0: York. This is Democracy Now.
1: It's a memorandum of understanding, and if I don't like it, we'll go back to shooting at them, dropping bombs on their head. If I don't like it, if they don't behave, we'll go right back to dropping bombs right smack in the middle of their head.
0: President Trump and Iran's president have formally signed an agreement to end the war. But Trump's still threatening to resume bombing Iran. We'll look at what's in the 14-point Memorandum of Understanding. Then we speak to the head of Oxfam about how the just-concluded G7 summit failed to address many of the world's most pressing issues, from inequality and climate change to Gaza. Then the NAACP has filed an air pollution lawsuit against Elon Musk's XAI over its massive data center in Memphis. But the Justice Department is seeking to have the lawsuit dismissed on national security grounds. And we'll speak with the acclaimed Nigerian-British photographer and activist Misan Harriman, the subject of a new documentary opening here in New York, Shoot the People.
2: My work is observing the human condition and making art that has purpose.
3: The images will be here forever, bringing people together to do something bigger than themselves.
4: That's the power of art, to say another world is possible, and we have the power to change things.
0: All that and more coming up. Welcome to Democracy Now!, democracynow.org, The War and Peace Report. I'm Amy Goodman. As we bring you today the news headlines, the United States and Iran have officially signed a memorandum of understanding aimed at ending the war in Iran. President Trump signed the agreement at a dinner at the Palace of Versailles, hosted by French President Emmanuel Macron, hours after the G7 summit wrapped up in the French Alps. Iranian President Masoud Pezeshkian signed the agreement in Tehran. He later shared the memorandum on social media, calling it a historical document and a message from a powerful Iran, unquote. The 14-point agreement calls for an immediate end to fighting on all fronts, including Lebanon, the full resumption of maritime traffic through the Strait of Hormuz, the lifting of the U.S. blockade, the waiving of U.S. sanctions on Iran, the unfreezing of Iranian assets, and an investment fund to rebuild Iran. Iran's lead negotiator, Mohammed Bakir Khalibaf, said, quote, "Everything we sought to achieve through military action, we obtained several times over through negotiation. It was not even comparable," unquote. On Capitol Hill, some lawmakers have criticized Trump's deal, with Republican Senator Bill Cassidy calling it the, quote, "worst foreign policy blunder in decades," unquote. Meanwhile, President Trump signaled that no one will face consequences for the U.S. cruise missile strikes that killed more than 175 people at a girls' primary school in Manab on the first day of the U.S.-Israeli attacks on Iran last February. The vast majority of the victims were schoolgirls.
1: If it was a fault, and as you know, that's under investigation. It's such a strange question to be asked at this state, because you're talking about a long time ago, but nobody did that on purpose.
0: Lebanon's national news agency reports an Israeli drone strike near the town of Qatar Tebnet has killed one person, seriously wounding another. A separate drone strike on Beit Yehoun in southern Lebanon wounded two people. Israel's attacks came even though the U.S.-Iran ceasefire deal calls for an end to hostilities on all fronts, including Lebanon. Ukrainian drones have struck a massive oil refinery in Russia's capital region for the second time in a week, sending thick black smoke over Moscow, halting flights at Moscow's four airports. Elsewhere, Russian officials say one woman was injured as debris from downed Ukrainian drones fell on homes, cars, and a fitness center, as well as a large mall and an industrial site. Ukraine's attack came as Ukrainian President Volodymyr Zelensky met with President Trump and other heads of state at the G7 G7 summit in France. In Gaza, at least two Palestinians were killed, another left wounded after Israel bombed the southern Gaza Strip. The attack targeted the Al-Mawasi, a crowded tent camp that Israel had designated as a so-called humanitarian zone. The latest killings bring the number of deaths since Israel agreed to a U.S.-brokered so-called ceasefire with Hamas in October to more than 1,000 dead. Israel now occupies 64% of the Gaza Strip, far more than the 53% allowed under the October agreement. California Democratic Congress member Rohana has become the first member of Congress to sign a pledge not to take money from pro-Israel lobbying groups. The peace pledge stands for Pledge to Enforce American Law, Counter Foreign Intelligence, Counter Foreign Influence, and End War Crimes. It was created by the group AIPAC Tracker, which tracks political spending by the American-Israel Public Affairs Committee.
5: It's pretty common sense. It means that we shouldn't be sending our tax dollar money for foreign wars overseas. We should be spending it here at home. And it says that we shouldn't be taking money from AIPAC or all of its affiliate PACs or bundled money from those organizations. And that we have to recognize the genocide that took place in Gaza.
0: The peace pledge includes a promise to support the First Amendment rights of people critical of the state of Israel, including supporters of boycott, divestment, and sanctions, or the BDS movement. Peace activists rallied in Baltimore Wednesday to celebrate a decision by the Maryland State Retirement and Pension System to divest most of its holdings in Israeli sovereign bonds. This is Evie Frankel, a member of Jewish Voice for Peace and the Break the Bonds campaign, the daughter of Holocaust survivors.
6: When we started this campaign, held about $73, $74 million worth of Israel bonds, and currently we're down to $11 million in Israel bonds. That's an 85% reduction in their holdings, and we're declaring that a victory, but we want them to divest the other $11 million, and we want a policy to make clear that they can't reinvest.
0: In Haiti, at least 1.5 million people have been displaced and forced to live in makeshift shelters due to rising gang violence across Haiti. That's according to a new data announced by UN Secretary General Antonio Guterres during a visit to Haiti Tuesday. He spoke from the capital, Port-au-Prince.
7: Since the start of the year, gang violence has killed more than 2,300 people and wounded more than 1,100. It has paralyzed the state, the economy, education, and the delivery of aid. Yet the greatest shame is not gang violence. The greatest shame is indifference, a world that looked the other way for too long.
0: Guterres welcomed the deployment of a new UN-backed force to combat gangs approved by the UN Security Council in September that'll replace Kenyan police troops. But many Haitians have opposed further foreign intervention in Haiti, denouncing a history of political and economic destabilization. In related news, lawyers for Haitian immigrants are petitioning the U.S. Supreme Court to dismiss the Trump administration's efforts to end temporary protected status, TPS, for more than 300,000 Haitians living in the United States. This comes as evidence uncovered during ongoing litigation has raised serious questions regarding the process Trump officials used to terminate the relief. The Department of Homeland Security announced Thursday all immigrants detained at an isolated ICE jail in the Florida Everglades, known as Alligator Alcatraz, have been transferred to other jails across the United States ahead of the approaching hurricane season. DHS did not say whether the embattled ICE jail would be closed. Advocates warn those transferred from the jail have been disappeared with their whereabouts unknown to family members. People detained at the Everglades ICE jail have described egregious abuses, including the denial of medical care and being placed in a 2-by-2-foot cage-like structure as punishment, according to Amnesty International. Georgia's state legislature has rejected a push by President Trump to redraw congressional and legislative districts. Republican Governor Brian Kemp had proposed a special session to revise Georgia's political maps ahead of the 2028 elections. But on Wednesday, Republican lawmakers revolted, declaring there would be no vote on redistricting after protesters filled the state capitol, many of them chanting, "Black voters matter." This is Tennessee State Representative Justin Jones, who traveled to Atlanta to join the protests.
8: I'm here because what happens in Atlanta is connected to what happens in Nashville, what's connected to what happens in Jackson, Mississippi, connected to what happens in Montgomery, Alabama. They're waging a battle against multiracial democracy in the South, so we have to show up for each other. But what we saw in real time was the power of people. You saw an almost entirely white caucus up there who represents the new Confederacy. We represent a new South that is multiracial, rooted in racial justice, rooted in protecting our vote.
0: The Trump administration's launched a legal fight to block the United States' first ever reparations program, which serves Black community members of Evanston, Illinois. The program was approved by the Evanston City Council members back in 2021, allotting some $20 million to Black residents who lived in the city between 1919 and 1969, or their direct decedents, over discriminatory housing policies and the lasting impacts of slavery. Robin Rue Simmons, who pioneered the program and now serves as the chair of Evanston's Reparations Committee, denounced the Trump administration's lawsuit as a fear tactic. President Trump called off a confirmation hearing for his pick to become the next U.S. spy chief Wednesday, just hours before it was set to begin. The Senate Intelligence Committee had been scheduled to hear testimony from federal prosecutor Jay Clayton. Trump's pick to succeed Director of National Intelligence Tulsi Gabbard, who steps down Friday. But Trump said from the G7 summit he would stall Clayton's nomination and would refuse to sign an extension of the Foreign Intelligence Surveillance Act, allowing for expansive domestic surveillance unless lawmakers first approve the Save America Act. Voting rights experts say the Save Act could disenfranchise millions of citizens who lack easy access to a required birth certificate or a passport in order to vote. Trump also demanded Senate approval of his personal defense attorney, Jamie McDonald, to replace Jay Clayton as the U.S. attorney here in Manhattan. That means U.S. Director of Federal Housing, Bill Pulte, a MAGA loyalist with no national security experience, will become acting director of national intelligence on Friday. Pulte has used his position as a top U.S. housing official to join Trump's campaign of retribution against his political enemies, making criminal referrals over claims of mortgage fraud. Pulte will now have access to the government's most closely guarded secrets across 18 U.S. intelligence agencies. He was opposed by a number of Republicans as well as Democratic senators. The Pentagon has released the names of 8 U.S. service members killed when a B-52 bomber crashed shortly after takeoff from Edwards Air Force Base in California Monday. The crash came as the Air Force is testing ways to keep its fleet of so-called strategic bombers operating through at least 2050. The B-52 can carry up to 70,000 pounds of high explosive or nuclear ordnance. And in Idaho, a federal judge has temporarily blocked a new state law that threatened transgender people with up to 5 years in prison for using public restrooms that match their gender identity. In related news, the Federal Trade Commission, joined by 4 states, Alaska, Iowa, Nebraska, and Texas, have sued the World Professional Association for Transgender Health. The lawsuit alleges the group made deceptive claims about gender-affirming care for minors. The group said in a statement the FTC is, quote, acting out of pure retaliation as part of the federal government's relentless and targeted campaign to undermine gender-affirming care. The FTC is not a medical provider and has no place interfering with the process of individualized medical decision making, unquote. And those are some of the headlines. This is Democracy Now!, democracynow.org, the War and Peace Report. I'm Amy Goodman, back in New York, here with Nermeen Sheikh on this historic day as millions gather in Lower Manhattan for what's expected to be the largest parade in New York history. That's the New York Knicks Victory Parade. Hi, Nermeen.
9: Hi, Amy, and welcome back to the studio in New York. The United States and Iran have officially signed a memorandum of understanding aimed at ending the war in Iran. The signing came a day ahead of schedule. President Trump signed the agreement at a dinner at the Palace of Versailles hosted by French President Emmanuel Macron. Iranian President Masoud Pezeshkian signed the agreement in Tehran. The 14-point agreement calls for an immediate end to fighting on all fronts, including Lebanon, the full resumption of maritime traffic through the Strait of Hormuz, the lifting of the U.S. blockade, the easing of sanctions on Iran, the unfreezing of Iranian assets, and a $300 billion investment fund to rebuild Iran.
0: But the deal also leaves many major questions unresolved about Iran's nuclear program. Iran's lead negotiator, Mohammad Bakr Ghalibaf, said, quote, "Everything we sought to achieve through military action, we obtained several times over through negotiation. It was not even comparable," he said. Just hours before signing the deal, President Trump spoke at the G7 summit and issued a new threat to Iran.
1: It's a memorandum of understanding, and if I don't like it, we'll go back to shooting at them, dropping bombs on their head.
10: When do you expect the word?
1: If I don't like it, if they don't behave, we'll go right back to dropping bombs right smack in the middle of their head.
0: We're joined now by Vali Nasser, an Iranian-American professor of international affairs and Middle East studies at Johns Hopkins School of Advanced International Studies. He recently co-authored a piece in Foreign Affairs headlined Iran's New Grand Strategy, How a Remade Islamic Republic Will Reshape the Middle East. He's also author of the book Iran's Grand Strategy, A Political History. Professor Nasser, it's great to have you back. If you can start off by responding to this memorandum of understanding that President Trump signed in Versailles, obviously meant to bring us back to the end of World War One. The Iranian president, of course, signed remotely. But talk about the significance of what we have finally learned are the 14 points.
11: Thank you very much for having me back. I think, first of all, the most important part is that President Trump decided to sign this himself rather than have Vice President J.D. Vance do it, which then now means that he basically owns this document. I think it's important in the sense that it ends this war. It closes the parenthesis on 100 days of both hot war and economic war that has devastated the global economy. At face value, and the way in which the political commentary, particularly in the West and the United States, is interpreting it, is that this is a major strategic setback for the United States. The U.S. started this war with the belief that it will destroy the Islamic Republic within days. President demanded utter surrender for Iran, and now he has to settle for an agreement. And the way this agreement reads, it looks like that the United States is more eager for this war to end than Iran is. The United States has given Iran a great deal of economic incentive in order to agree to sign this agreement, end the war, and then agree to negotiate over the larger issues which supposedly caused the war in the first place. So, and also it's very clear that in Iran, they're very triumphant. They think this is a big victory for them. Not only that they survived the war, but that they forced the president to sign this agreement. And more importantly, everything the president said yesterday was breaking taboos. Iran can have enrichment. Iran can have missiles. Israel cannot destroy buildings in Lebanon at will or should not. And that Iran is entitled to have its own frozen assets taken back, given back to the country.
9: And if you could comment, Professor Nasser, on the fact that Lebanon figures in the very first point of this memorandum, and the fact you've called this agreement a success for Iran because it's created, as you said, a fissure between the U.S. and Israel. If you could elaborate on that and what you see as the risks, given that Israel was not consulted on this agreement, and it's very unclear that it will go along with it.
11: Well, first of all, the war was a moment of triumph for Israel because it convinced the United States to basically go to war to realize what is essentially, and at its core, Israel's strategic aims, which was the destruction of the Islamic Republic through military means. The war did not pan out the way that President Trump understood it would, and that already was a fissure. Now, the president trying to get out of this war the best he can has led them down a path that accepts the continued existence of the Islamic Republic, giving money to the Islamic Republic, talking to the Islamic Republic, all of which are basically strategic setbacks for Israel and particularly for Prime Minister Netanyahu. And Iran is actually asking for a price for accommodating President Trump. And the price that Iran is asking is deliberately trying to expand that fissure between the U.S. and Israel by Iran by insisting that Israel needs to back away from its maximal position on Lebanon and settle for a ceasefire now, and perhaps, as Iran is demanding, even leave South Lebanon. Essentially, first of all, asserts the fact that Iran is coming out of this war, believing that it has more leverage than before it went into this war, but also creates greater tension between Washington and Tel Aviv. And so the Iranians are playing this in a very important way for them. But also we have to think that the one outcome of this war is friction between Israel and the United States, period, because the Israeli strategy of deploying the U.S. to destroy Iran has backfired. And ultimately, there will be a reckoning in the U.S. as to why did we go into this war? What were the premises of thinking that we'll be successful? And who is responsible? And even though it's not said loudly, it's very clear in the undertone of what President Trump says that he's lost trust in what Prime Minister Netanyahu tells him, and that he's somewhat angry because he's receiving blowback for a war that was essentially an Israeli strategic agenda, and now he has to carry the political cost of it.
9: Professor Nasser, I want to ask about this piece that you co-wrote with Narges Bajorli, Iran's New Grand Strategy, in which you detail the changes that have taken place within Iran from last year, the first U.S.-Israeli attack on Iran in June 2025, to now, when this invasion took place, February 26th. You say the Iranian state underwent something of a transformation. You write, quote, more institutional change took place in those 8 months than in the previous 10 years combined. If you could elaborate.
11: Well, yesterday in Evian, President Trump kept saying multiple times that there has been regime change in Iran and a more pragmatic leadership has taken over. Setting aside the second part of his statement that whether it's pragmatic or not, there definitely has been regime change. I mean, Israel and the United States between the June 2025 war and this recent war have killed over 130 Iranian leaders. And by doing so, they've eliminated a whole class of the country's leadership, which has been replaced by a new generation that has come up through the ranks. Generation that has been born in Iran after the revolution, the generation that was born not as revolutionaries that were fighting against a state, but actually as children of that state and in a bureaucracy, in a system that took place. And they have different attitude towards statecraft, towards how to manage the country, and particularly how to manage the war. I mean, one of the things that surprised the United States in this war is the aggressiveness of the new Iranian leadership. The president, as he referred yesterday multiple times, killed General Soleimani, put maximum pressure sanctions on Iran, bombed Iran's nuclear facilities in June. And what he got from the previous leadership in Iran was tepid, conservative, restrained answer. And now he's facing a leadership that doesn't answer the same way. It answers very, very aggressively, and therefore was able to turn the tables on the United States by closing the Strait of Hormuz, by attacking American bases. In addition, one of the big surprises of this war is how quickly Iran reorganized itself between finding itself on the defensive in June and then facing a massive social uprising in Iran in January that it was compelled to suppress very bloodily and brutally, and led to the conclusion around the world that the Iranian regime was really, really weak. How is it that this really, really weak regime, at war with its own people and having just suffered massive bombardment in June, was able to reorganize itself to survive a very direct, massive attack by the world's premier military superpower and the Middle East's most powerful military? And not only survive it, but actually come out of the war with strategic wins, like the control of the Strait of Hormuz, like a chokehold on the global economy, and force the American president into retreat to settle for far less than what he had thought. So if we take stock of this, regardless of whether you like the Islamic Republic or not, or how heinous they've been with their own people, you have to account for the fact that Iran's new leadership achieved the feat of reorganizing the state, reorganizing their military, managing their economy in a way to be able to achieve what they did in the 8 months between the two wars, and then during the course of the 100-day war.
0: You write that the view now from Tehran is that, quote, the United States' decade-long containment of Iran has come to an end. The new regional order will be defined less by American primacy than by multipolarity, with China an increasingly central player and Iran an integral rather than a marginal actor. As we begin to wrap up, Professor Nasser, if you can explain that shifting geopolitics and how exactly what Trump has achieved, what is the difference between February 27th before Israel and the U.S. attacked and now?
11: What Trump has achieved is to end Iran's containment. First of all, Iran destroyed about 16 to 17 U.S. bases, some of them completely. So it ended, if you would, the military encirclement of Iran. It created doubt in the mind of the Gulf countries about the wisdom of partnering with the United States in containing Iran. And then yesterday in Evian, the president made clear that even the sanctions regime against Iran is going to come down. So economic and military containment of Iran is gone. During this war, both in the Middle East and globally, the United States standing has been diminished. It has lost strategic ground. This was very evident in the president's visit to China. So multipolarity is a big winner against the president who asserted American domination around the world, but tried to show it in a war with what he thought was a second-rate, third-rate military and a country on the verge of collapse, has come up short. So he has been cut at the knees, if you would. And what will come, obviously, is a greater assertion of power by various regions of the world, by China and Russia and the United States, that will find it more and more difficult to compel the rest of the world to basically follow the U.S.'s lead.
0: Vali Nasser, we want to thank you for being with us, Professor of International Affairs and Middle East Studies at Johns Hopkins School of Advanced and International Studies. We'll link to your piece in Foreign Affairs, Iran's New Grand Strategy, How a Remade Islamic Republic Will Reshape the Middle East. Coming up, we speak to the head of Oxfam International about the G7 summit. Stay with us.

0: For All My Sins by Marco Cinelli. This is Democracy Now!, democracynow.org. I'm Amy Goodman with Nermeen Sheikh.
1: The G7 summit has wrapped up in the French Alps. On the summit's final day, the heads of the world's leading AI companies joined G7 leaders for a working lunch to discuss artificial intelligence. Attendees included the CEOs of OpenAI, Anthropic, and Google DeepMind. Just days earlier, the U.S. had ordered Anthropic to disable access to its most advanced AI models from foreign nationals, citing national security concerns. Their attendance at the G7 also signaled the growing geopolitical power of the world's wealthiest individuals. Ahead of the summit, an estimated 20,000 people protested the G7 in Geneva. One sign read, "Your enemies don't arrive by boat, they arrive by private jet. No G7. This is Pipa Soji, who attended the protest.
2: Le G7 pour moi c'est une réunion des riches.
3: The G7 for me is a meeting of the rich to further illustrate how the rich can get richer while the poor are left behind. And I think we women need to protest against this rich people even more. Even though there are two women at the G7, it's still very much about representing the patriarchy. So there you have it.
0: For more, we're joined now by the executive director of Oxfam International, Amitabh Behar. He is joining us from New Delhi. Thank you so much for being with us from India. If you can talk about the outcome of this G7 summit and also the significance of what you feel is the deal was made to secure Trump's presence, both in its process and its outcome.
4: Thank you. I think we need to put this in context. What is really the context in which the G7 was meeting? And as your previous speaker said, it is pretty much a club of the super rich, super elites. But the context was essentially rising food prices, rising fuel prices, and rising fertilizer prices. Most poor people, ordinary people, are not being able to ensure food on their table at this moment. And that is when you have this super club, elite club meeting. And what do they come up with? You know, it's essentially like asking the people who have started the fire to kind of put it off. That's not going to happen. And at this moment, what we have seen in terms of the outcome, it does not address the fundamental question that the world faces. And these are questions of international law. This is about ensuring human rights, human dignity for everyone. This is about fighting inequality. And I'm glad that you asked me about the agenda, as in what the compromises in terms of the agenda that were needed to ensure the participation of President Trump. You have already seen issues like climate and gender go out of the window, and you're then really doing a conversation which is about the self-interest of the G7.
1: And Amitabh, could you talk about this in the context of these massive cuts in humanitarian assistance? Of course, the largest cuts here in the U.S., but also from the EU, OECD countries now contribute 23% less aid than they did in 2025, led by the U.S. A year earlier, the U.S. has cut almost 60% of its aid.
4: So, you know, last year we have seen almost $48 billion of ODA getting cut. And this is the biggest cut that we have seen. And this has really meant that you actually have communities where people are dying. The direct impact is very, very visible. You're seeing public services crumble. You're seeing countries go under the debt burden further. But this is happening when, and I think that's really the irony of the current economic model. On the one hand, you see these countries doing these massive cuts, which impacts the common, ordinary, poor people across the world. On the other hand, you're looking at a conflict. And let me just give you a couple of numbers. Just since the war started, 48 of the energy billionaires from the G7 countries have actually added $23.5 billion to their kitty, which is pretty much $300 million being added every day. You have had six oil companies almost being projected to clock a profit of more than $152 billion this year. So that's what is happening. On the one hand, you create an economic system which essentially redistributes, sucks up wealth from the common ordinary people, from the middle classes, and concentrates it at the top. On the other hand, you have these G7 countries dramatically and devastatingly cutting humanitarian aid, and the impact is visible.
1: So could you say, I mean, Oxfam has been calling for international action like that which occurred during the COVID-19 pandemic, as well as following the full-scale Russian invasion of Ukraine. Explain the steps that were taken then and what's happened now in the wake of the U.S.-Israeli war on Iran. And also the fact that there were a number of countries that were invited as guest observers, from including India, but also South Korea, Brazil, Kenya, and Egypt. What were they doing there?
4: I think that's really a question for us to ask the global leaders. I must say that the communities, the voices that you had from the streets on Geneva are not unique to Geneva. These protests are happening across the world, and these people are asking those tough questions of their leadership. But at the moment, you're seeing this pretty much a Wall Street consensus, where they all come together to talk of self-interest. And what do you really see in terms of the outcome? You see some pittance going to Gaza at this moment. Yes, it's good that we are talking of increased humanitarian aid, but does Gaza really need humanitarian aid alone? It is about not humanitarian aid. This is about reconstruction. This is about human dignity. This is about ensuring safety of people, food, water to everyone. That's what we need. Look at the Ebola outcome. I would say it was positive. We welcome it that you have now international coordination being discussed. That's important. You also are looking at new resources, deemed to be new resources. But essentially, this is just bringing back some of the money that's been cut. So at this moment, I feel that there's a complete disjunction between the global leaders, who are essentially moving towards an economic system, which is then getting captured by these super rich, super billionaires, who then twist the policies in their own favor, while the real questions of the common people, which is about inflation, which is about the cost of food, which is about dignified livelihood, all those questions are not even in terms of the main agenda.
0: Amitabh Behar, I want to thank you for being with us. Oxfam International Executive Director speaking to us from New Delhi, India. This is Democracy Now!, democracynow.org, The War and Peace Report. I'm Amy Goodman with Nermeen Sheikh.
1: As the SpaceX IPO grabbed headlines this week, rocketing Elon Musk to trillionaire status, the Department of Justice has now intervened on behalf of SpaceX in a civil rights lawsuit over potential violations of the Clean Air Act involving one of its XAI data centers. The NAACP, an environmental group, sued the company in April, saying it is illegally operating dozens of gas-burning turbines in Mississippi, near homes, schools, and churches in North Mississippi and nearby Memphis, Tennessee. In a motion filed by the DOJ's Environment and Natural Resources Division on Monday, the DOJ asked the court to throw out the lawsuit, accusing the NAACP of threatening, quote, American national economic and energy security by seeking to shut off power needed for AI development.
0: For more, we go to the capital of California, to Sacramento, where we're joined by Abrey Conner, director of the NAACP Center for Environmental and Climate Justice. Lay out your response to SpaceX acquiring Musk's AI company, XAI, and the lawsuit of the NAACP.
5: Yeah. Well, we already were in the fight of our lives with communities by fighting a billionaire who decided to go into a predominantly black community, first in Memphis, utilizing mass turbines that were polluting the community, and then copy and pasting that same type of project in South Haven, Mississippi. And then whenever you now move into a place where now there is a trillionaire who is making decisions and feeling as though they don't, he does not have to necessarily follow the Clean Air Act, that's a problem. We filed a lawsuit because the Clean Air Act is still the law of the land. You cannot actually just go into a community, start polluting, and not actually try to get the permits. Regardless of who is potentially in office, the Trump administration, that does not mean that the law does not apply to you. And so that was why we first filed our lawsuit in South Haven. We then filed a motion for a preliminary injunction because there are now nearly 60 methane gas turbines that are operating in these frontline communities. And we are saying to the court, you know, that there needs to be action more soon. And once we filed our case, we started to hear rumblings that the U.S. Department of Justice was planning to get involved because they do have to make that information public. And what we found out, unfortunately, was that for the first time, the U.S. Department of Justice, even though their mission is supposed to be to protect people, civil rights, the public interest, that they are intervening in a way to support a trillionaire. In a way that they're saying that national security does not necessarily mean that it's protecting the people who are having to live and suffer from methane gas turbines every single day. That the security of whatever this Iran war or memo or whatever that is more important than the people who are actually being harmed every single day.
1: And Abre, as you said, I mean, it's quite extraordinary for the U.S. To intervene on behalf of a polluter rather than to intervene to enforce the law. If you could talk about the significance, though, of this lawsuit, the NAACP's lawsuit, being heard in the Fifth Circuit, which is a conservative appeals court, which would suggest that perhaps the Department of Justice has an advantage. Is that correct?
5: Well, what we know to be the fact is that the Clean Air Act, regardless of who the judge is, regardless of who the court is, that's still the law. And we know that it's important for us to make the case when we're in court that this is not that any type of executive order that is being utilized to green light these types of projects, that's not the law. And so we're continuing to move forward. We have our hearing for our motion for preliminary injunction in a little over a month. And so that's important. You know, it's important that we're going to move forward. It's important that regardless of who the judge is, regardless of the court, that we are still utilizing what is the actual law, which is that you cannot move forward with a gas plant the size of what XAI and Elon Musk is trying to operate without actually following the law. Now, we recognize that many of the

0: not jump in to actually do something about that pollution, that the communities, that everyday people have the opportunity to actually bring those cases, to actually move forward and say, we are going to hold the polluters accountable. And that is exactly what we're doing. In this type of situation, not only is the U.S. Department of Justice's argument that they should be the ones that should make the final decisions, but that the court in some way that they actually don't get to make that choice either. That's a problem for democracy overall. That's something that we all should be concerned about. We should be concerned about this type of authoritarian rule to say that a trillionaire and an administration that is moving forward in a way of bullying everyday people and civil rights organizations, that they should be the ones to make the decisions about our health, about pollution in communities, about stopping sacrifice zones from being furthered because of an agenda that does not serve everyday people.
1: Attorney Aubrey Conner, we want to thank you for being with us, director of the NAACP Center for Environmental and Climate Justice, speaking to us from Sacramento, California. Coming up, we go to the acclaimed Nigerian-British photographer and activist Misan Harriman, the subject of a new documentary that's opening here in New York called Shoot the People. Stay with us.

0: Finally Returned by Marie Sue. This is Democracy Now!, democracynow.org. I'm Amy Goodman with Nermeen Sheikh.
1: We turn now to the UK, where the criminalization of Palestine-related activism is on the rise. On Monday, a British Court of Appeals upheld the government's ban on Palestine Action as a terrorist group over causing, quote, serious damage to property. Palestine Action has carried out direct action protests at Israeli-linked military and industrial sites in the UK since it was formed in 2020. Last week, a judge sentenced four Palestine Action activists as terrorists for their involvement in a protest at a factory owned by Elbit Systems, Israel's largest weapons manufacturer. But it's not just the government and the courts that are creating a climate of fear around speaking up about Palestinian rights. The latest high-profile target of right-wing media outlets is British photographer and activist Misan Harriman, an outspoken advocate of Palestinian rights who's now being accused of promoting anti-Semitism. Harriman has over 500,000 followers on social media. His photographs of Black Lives Matter movement went viral, and he became the first black photographer to shoot the cover of British Vogue. He's also extensively documented pro-Palestine rallies in the UK, highlighting examples of Jewish solidarity.
0: Over 100,000 people have submitted complaints to the UK's Independent Press Standards Organization following what many call a dishonest smear campaign against Harriman. An open letter in his support, signed by over 250 celebrity actors, artists, activists, writers, and lawmakers, claims the accusations against him are entirely without foundation or fact. Former Israeli negotiator Daniel Levy described the campaign as, quote, a preposterous ad hominem attack, spuriously attempting to cast an anti-racist British cultural icon as an enemy of the Jews. Daniel Levy was a former peace negotiator under two Israeli prime ministers. Well, there's a new documentary about Misan Harriman, about the importance of protest and taking a political stand as an artist, directed by the Nigerian-British filmmaker Andy Mundy Castle. It's called Shoot the People. This is a teaser.

0: for the film.
1: When I look around what is happening today, it's hard not to feel helpless.
2: We shouldn't deny that we're in a really dark moment.
3: I think the revolution should be televised. I think the revolution should always be documented.
1: My work is observing the human condition and making art that has purpose.
4: The images will be here forever, bringing people together to do something bigger than themselves.
2: That's the power of art, to say another world is possible and we have the power to change things.
0: For more, we're joined here in our New York studio by Misson Harriman. He's also an Oscar-nominated filmmaker, a global ambassador for Save the Children UK, and the board chair of London's largest cultural center, the South Bank Center. Shoot the People has just opened in New York and Toronto this week, is distributed by Watermelon Pictures. Misson Harriman, welcome to Democracy Now! It's great to have you in studio. I know you'll be having a Q&A at the Angelica tonight with Elliot Page.
5: Yes.
0: Before we go into the film and your incredible work over the years, can you talk about this repression of pro-Palestine activists, Jewish, Muslim, atheists, whoever they are, and your pictures of people are magnificent, the criminalizing, especially, of Palestine action?
5: Yes, I mean, you've seen the recent, you know, Court of Appeal news re-Palestine action, and what's the first thing to say is extraordinary that the jury of the case did not realize that they would, you know, be terrorism charges when they were deciding what their verdict would be. And I think that's the big story in all of this, is how can a jury decide what is doing without knowing what the charges will be.
0: Explain exactly what you mean, because for a global audience, I don't think there is as much, just having flown in from the UK and Ireland yesterday, knowledge of Palestine action and how the British government has categorized them.
5: So there have been appeals, but the most important point at this stage of Palestine action and the court case is that a jury of our peers decided the verdict without knowing what the final charge would be. And that is an extraordinary thing in any democracy in any part of the world. And I hope there'll be an appeal so that this can be retried. We will see. But I've never heard, and many scholars have spoken about this, of a jury deciding what a verdict will be, and then the actual verdict has a different charge to what the jury was made to believe, and that's an extraordinary thing. I think with Palestine action, as a photographer, I have seen rabbis, imams, grandmothers, blind men and women, veterans be arrested, and I do not believe that a 90-year-old, you know, great grandmother is a clear and present danger to any nuclear powered nation state. And we've got to a place where this is happening in plain sight for all of us to see, which is why so many people are incensed by the amount of arrests and the amount that is costing the state, because it costs money to try people and arrest people en masse. And I don't think the support for Palestine action is going to go away because it's been prescribed in this way.
6: Absolutely. Well, let's go to the documentary now, Shoot the People. This is a clip from right after you attended the Oscars in Los Angeles in 2024, where your short film, The After, was nominated for an Oscar in the Best Live Action Short Film category. As you're driving to the ceremony, you pass multiple Palestine protests, and the walk on the red carpet is edited in a powerful way with footage of bombs over Gaza. In this clip, you reflect on the question of fame and the responsibility it brings to speak out.
1: I think we live in an age now where it's all too easy to have all this power and influence, but literally stand from nothing. The veneer of what I thought the world was supposed to be has clearly come off, and I'm seeing how much needs to be changed. I realize that I've lived a privileged life, and that often collides with my activism, and often wonder whether it's possible to inhabit both of these worlds. I could be, you know, jumping from one film and fashion party to the other. I have plenty of, I guess, celebrity friends that I could be hanging around with and just turn my head away from the pain and inequality of the world.
6: So there you are, Misan, in the documentary. Now, of course, you've chosen not to turn your head away, and you've often quoted one of the most extraordinary musicians of the 20th century, Nina Simone, as saying that an artist's duty, as far as I'm concerned, is to reflect the times. So if you could talk about that and how you became interested in the work that you did and became an activist on so many different issues.
5: Well, I really stand on the shoulders of the legends that came before me. Peter Mangabane, the great South African photographer, and being in New York City, Gordon Parks, who in many ways changed my life. And he also straddled activism and shooting for, you know, Life magazine, Vogue magazine himself. I'm a child of empire. My parents were born into an occupied Nigeria. There must never be children of a lesser god. That is how I've been raised. There must never be humans of a lesser god. If I step outside of my house and I see a child bleeding out, I'm not going to ask what god that child worships. I'm not going to ask where that child was born. I'm going to help the child. I believe we've got to a place where even children's right to live has become debatable. So instead of using my voice and my art to keep people on islands of rage, I'm there to build the bridges that have been broken by the very groups of people that were supposed to protect us, our fourth estate and our politicians. And I genuinely believe that through art and culture, we can see that the sum of all of our parts is stronger than the powerful few.
6: And how have you seen, over the decades that you've been an activist, what transformations have you seen in the UK in particular, which is where you live, in terms of the expansion or diminution of rights for different communities, LGBTQ, for, you know, feminism,
5: Black lives? All of it. Black lives, queer, trans, climate. And the thing about Palestine is it brings it all together, because all of those groups I see at Palestine protests. The intersectionality of these movements has come together because the right to self-determination of Palestine is deeply rooted by the same moral compass that people have in other movements. The Jewish bloc, who I march with all the time, are some of the most extraordinary people I've seen in these protests. I believe the central pillar of Judaism is altruism, thinking about others, lifting others up. And they have become brothers and sisters in arms with Muslim, Arab, Palestinian people, all looking toward the horizon to build a future that our children deserve to inherit.
0: We're going to do a part two of this conversation, post online at democracynow.org. But in this last 30 seconds, talk about the title of this documentary about you, Shoot the People.
5: Shoot the People is a play on words, obviously, of the real violence that black and brown bodies are having to endure generation after generation, but also of the potential shield that is a lens to bear witness, to say that we were here and we stood up against tyranny together.
0: Misan Harriman, the Nigerian-British photographer, social activist, and Oscar-nominated filmmaker. A new documentary about him has opened this week in New York and also Toronto. It's called Shoot the People. Go to democracynow.org for part two of our conversation. That does it for our show coming up tomorrow, a Juneteenth special with Clint Smith and Rhiannon Giddens. I'm headed to Vermont today. I'll be in Burlington and then Brattleboro, St. Johnsbury, and Montpelier for a documentary about Democracy Now! Called Steal This Story, Please. I'll be with the director, Carl Deal, and my brother, Vermont journalist David Goodman, to see the theaters where we'll be. They're opening for a week there. You can go to democracynow.org. Looking forward to seeing people throughout Vermont. And I'm so happy to be home with Nermeen Sheikh. Thanks so much for joining us for another edition of Democracy Now!
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2: People of Earth, how are you?

What's happening, people? Once again, you got me, Mr. Henry Lozano, here in the studios of Radio Bilingüe. Get ready for those oldies but goodies. Let's get this show on the road. Some Uncle Charlie Wilson and the Gap Band. And you dropped a bomb on me.

0: Some Charlie Wilson and the Gap Band right there. You dropped a bomb on me right here on Rather Bling with Oldies But Goodies with me, Henry Lozano. I'm going to play the song Rosie and the Originals, Confess and a Feeling. But first, let me take my little break, and I'll come back with some Rosie and the Originals and some Temptations and some Bloodstone. But first, check it out.
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0: Some Evelyn Champagne King right there. I don't know if it's right. I got the Spinners coming up. I got some Yvonne Carroll coming up. But first, check it out right here.
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I've heard it said that all is fair in love and war, and I can see why. 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

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But I think the words she wanted to hear at that time, two composers summed it all up. They brought it on down.

0: Some Martha Rays and the Vandellas right there, and Love Makes Me Do Foolish Things right here on Rather Bling with Oldies But Goodies.
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my woman. You've been going through a lot of changes for about 6 months or so. It's been real hard to talk to one another. You know, a relationship ain't nothing without communication. While we were laying in bed, the both of us looking at the ceiling overhead, eyes wide open about 3 o'clock in the morning. I said, baby, we can't go on this way. She said, you're right. I said, I know you love me, and I love you. Then we started holding each other.

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1: What's up, ladies? I'm back.

Some Rocky Padilla right there to say I love you right here on Another Bling was Oldies Baguettes with me and Luzano. Some Barry White, you're my first, my last, my everything.

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The Temptations right there, and My Girl right here on Rather Believe Was Oldies But Goodies with me and Lozano. I got some Aaron Neville right here. Tell It Like It Is.

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Some raw airs right there. Slip and slide right here on Rather Bling with Oldies But Goodies with me and Lozano. Here's some Bobby Nunn and get it while you can.

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We can get a little old lightweight thing going if we really put our hearts to it. 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

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And this could last forever. 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And from then on, baby, it's easy. Let's talk about

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0: 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Maybe you're out in Magna, Taylorsville, Harriman, Ogden, or Utah County. 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

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And if you love what you're hearing, you can actually help us build it. Hola, I'm Edgar Zuniga, Program Director here at Avanza. 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

Hola, ¿qué tal, mi gente? My name is Byron, the curator, and I'm the host of Cafecito, which is now proudly airing here on Avanza 88.3 KUUB, Salt Lake City, Utah. Get ready for a mix of Latin alternative from indie rock and pop to hip-hop and more, as well as sprinkling in iconic American rock gems through the eras. This is all recorded at Southern California's Latin Alt HD3 Studios, and I hope you enjoy.

got a lovely, easy breezy tune from the Argentinian artist Ine Meguire con su canción Evidente, here kicking things off for your Friday morning. Bienvenidas, bienvenidos, pasen adelante. Un gusto de tenerlos aquí. Thank you so much for tuning in. A pleasure to have you here. And it's a pleasure of mine to be able to craft this playlist for you Monday through Friday, 9 a.m. through 1 p.m. here on Cafecito. You know, just crafting an awesome playlist that spans genres, generations, cultures, and languages. We're going to get into something from a Chilean artist, Chilean pop star, honestly. And this is a song that was released on her 2006 album called Apartment. Aquí tenemos Nicole con Veneno.

geese right there. And as a reminder, that's the plural of goose. Just kidding. It's Friday, y'all. I'm a little wacky today. It's their song Cobra off of their album Getting Killed. And you heard it here on 88.5 Bilingual Sounds, where music is our second language. And by the way, if you are really enjoying the playlist and maybe you missed a song, maybe you couldn't catch the name of the artist or the title, you can always check out our playlist on our website, bilingualsounds.org. It shows you all the songs that we play all throughout the day. Up next in the mix, something from Aterciopelados from their album that is celebrating 30 years this year. It was released back in 1996. It just shows their longevity, their importance to history. Here's Aterciopelados with Espresso Amazonia from the album La Pipa de la Paz.

Café Tacuba covering the amazing Leo Dan. That is Como Te Extraño Mi Amor. Aquí para ustedes on Cafecito. I'm Byron, the curator. And remember, since it is Friday, we are closer and closer to ending our ticket giveaway. Your opportunity to win 2 tickets to see Natalia Lafourcade over at the Dolby Theater June 26th or June 27th. Go act now. This giveaway won't last that long, and you're going to miss out on an amazing show for Natalia Lafourcade. Go to our Instagram at Bilingual Sounds. Let's get into new music from Caloncho from his latest album, Vivo en el Tiempo. Here is Pa la Cama.

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You know, I'm kind of a sucker for trumpets, a really good trumpet line in a little indie song like this. It's music from the local artist, Andrea Rose. That one is called Déjalo Ir, Let It All Go, and you found it here on Bilingual Sounds. I'm Byron, the curator, and if you're really enjoying my program, if you're enjoying this station in general, we are a public radio station, so any way you choose to support this station really means the world to us. 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All you got to do is search for Bilingual Sounds. Just look for the purple logo. Up next, something from Argentina. This one comes from Paz Carrara. Here's a song, Tarde.

easy breezy Friday morning, am I right? Ooh, Mac DeMarco, off of his third album, This Old Dog, that was released in 2017. You just heard Still Beating. And if you're excited about Mac DeMarco, if you love him, he's going to be performing at the Hollywood Bowl October 9th. This is Bilingual Sounds 88.5 HD3, where music is our second language, where we're streaming every single day on our website, bilingualsounds.org, and on the app, Bilingual Sounds. Let's get into new music from Hermanos Gutierrez. They just announced a whole lineup of new shows, also a new album, which is called Los Ojos del Cóndor, which is out September 24th, to be exact. And they're going to be traveling all over Latin America for this album. And with this one, they take a lot of influences from Peru. Here's Hermanos Gutierrez con Canto Andino.

right. The song you just heard was created by my brother and I. Hey, what's up? This is Esteban, one half of Hermanos Gutierrez. Thank you so much for listening to our music. We hope these sounds brought you a moment of peace and beauty. Now, don't go anywhere because there's still more music to be discovered right here on Bilingual Sounds Public Radio.

music from queer artist from Puerto Rico. Her name is Neysa Bly, and that's her song Quise Que Fueras Tú from her latest album Nada Es Suficiente. Here kicking off the second hour of Cafecito. Happy Pride Month, y'all. We're all celebrating here on Bilingual Sounds by highlighting our LGBTQ plus community, our musicians, and giving a little bit more visibility. You're here on Cafecito. Thanks for joining me, and we're going to continue on with a French artist. Her name is Ade, and here is Nuit Américaine.

bringing in the tropical vibes for your Friday morning. It's Monsieur Periné from Colombia with Natural featuring the amazing Venezuelan band Rawayana. Monsieur Periné is coming to Southern California. They're going down south over to Orange County for our folks in Santa Ana. They're going to be hitting up the observatory on August 4th. Make sure you grab your tickets at Ticketmaster.com. If you want to stay in the know of what concerts are being announced, what bands are coming into town, get over to our concert calendar right there on our homepage, bilingualsounds.org. I'm telling you, our website is super, super resourceful. Up next in the mix, something from a Korean band called Bombing Tiger. They just recently released their latest album called Gongbu. Here's their track, Keep On.

Good vibes all around. It's Soda Stereo desde Argentina con Picnic en el 4B off of their fourth album, Doble Vida, released back in 1988. Did y'all see the news? I'm sure you have, but just in case, you know, Soda Stereo is being reunited through the advancements of technology, holograms, whatever. But they announced a new tour called the Echoes Tour, and it's going to be hitting up the Kia Forum September 12th. And they're reuniting the members of Soda Stereo, even with the late, great Gustavo Cerati, which in my mind, it gets boggled. My mind gets boggled a little bit with this. But, you know, they did try it out in Argentina to positive reviews. So we'll see. We'll see. I mean, I'm kind of excited. I want to be singing along to this song. We got coming up next, Spanish cover of Feel It Still by Portugal the Man from the Chamanas.

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3: 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I'm Edgar Zuniga, program director here at Avanza. Some new developments in the ongoing debate over the ICE warehouse in Salt Lake City. The New York Times reports the federal government may sell or transfer the property instead of using it as a detention center. Local officials say they have not been informed of any change in plans. For more details in Spanish, here's KUER's Macy Lipkin.
4: Plan previsto era albergar entre 7,500 y 10,000 detenidos. Salt Lake City y Salt Lake County demandaron recientemente al gobierno federal por la bodega. Ni la ciudad ni el condado han escuchado sobre el cambio de planes.
3: That was Macy Lipkin from our sister station KUER. 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

got the latest from Mexican Institute of Sound y Meridian Brothers. That's Mexico y Colombia coming together. That's their song El Campeón, Bienes Funerarios from their new album Rido Tovar. And they're also going to be playing a co-headlining show over at the Regent Theater. It's happening August 5th. Also playing, Julieta Venegas is going to be at the Wiltern October 1st and October 2nd. And she's going to be playing some songs from her newest album called Norteña. And if you want to be ready for that show for the new songs, well, let's get into something from the new album. Here's Julieta Venegas con Esquina del Mar.

some good vibes right there. It's from an Australian band. It's the Cat Empire with their track Hello that can be found on their self-titled album that was released in 2003, and it was their debut. Such good energy. One of my favorite bands. Again, from Australia, the Cat Empire here on Cafecito. We're going to be heading into the hip-hop 3-block, and I hope you'll stay with me because I got some good hip-hop selections coming your way. And this next one is also a mighty fine selection. It's from the local singer-songwriter Rozzy. It's off of her latest album, Fig Tree. Let's get into some good news.

Estamos con today's 11 a.m. Hip Hop 3 block here on Cafecito. We got music from a group called CEF with their song Hemos Vuelto del Abismo. Y me andan acompañando aquí on Cafecito. Me llamo Byron González, Byron el curador, y gracias por estar aquí. Vamos a seguir con una clásica de Salt and Pepper from their fourth album, Very Necessary, that was released in 1993. Let's get into Shoot.

W Corona in the mix with his track California High. For anybody listening in from California here today, here in Southern California, you know, we are Bilingual Sounds 88.5, and this is where music is our second language. And we're also syndicated at Avanza 88.3 KUB in Salt Lake City, Utah. Let's get into a classic tune from La Mosca Testes. This is off of their album Vísperas de Carnaval. You know it, you love it. Es para no verte más.

music spotlight right there. It's music from the singer-songwriter Gal Mousset. It's called Into the Blue, and I hope it provided you a little moment of peace here on Cafecito. 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Once again, just go into the App Store, Google Play, and search for Bilingual Sounds. Coming up next, we got new music from Obed Padilla. He recently released a new EP called Rodeo Clown. Let's get into the title track right now. Let's take a listen.

Isn't that one just so like hypnotic? Once it gets into the chorus, you're like, a moment, a moment. It's so good. Ah, so good. Maria Sardoya is such a genius. And that's her solo project. It's called Not For Radio, and it's off of her debut album called Melt. You're here on Cafecito. And remember, every single week, we give you the opportunity to win some free concert tickets. 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Up next, this is a song from Mano Chao. 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
2: 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I'm Edgar Suniga, program director here at Avanza. Today we're joined by NBC News anchor, correspondent, and debut novelist Morgan Radford. Morgan's novel, Now Then, follows a young black Cuban-American woman uncovering family secrets stretching from revolutionary Cuba to Harvard in the early 90s. You come from broadcast journalism. We come from broadcast journalism. The pace of TV news especially is relentless. What do you feel you were finally able to explore more deeply or thoroughly through fiction?
3: I think I was able to explore culture and mm-hmm. our society's reaction to the news more deeply through fiction. I think the beautiful thing about being a journalist is that we get to report real facts, right? We traffic in truth. That's our purpose. That's our work. But with fiction, it was this incredible complement to storytelling where I got to not just respond to the facts in real time, but actually give them context and meaning and give shape to what was happening.
2: Right. I especially notice, you know, when you write about revolutionary Cuba, you know, we get a very intimate angle to it that we don't necessarily always see, especially I notice when it comes to the Black Cuban experience of what that was like.
3: And that was super important to me. I'm glad you recognize that.
2: Well, Morgan Radford is an NBC News anchor and correspondent, author of the debut novel Now Then. The novel is available wherever books are sold, and a Spanish language version of the book will be coming out. Morgan, gracias.
3: Gracias.
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got Young Gatita in the mix with one of my favorite songs of hers. I have so many of favorites from her, but that one is so fun, especially when she goes whoop whoop. That's Hell on Earth here on Cafecito. I'm Byron, the curator, and don't forget, go sign up to try to win some free concert tickets. We have your chance at winning 2 tickets to see Natalia Lafourcade at the Dolby Theater June 26th, June 27th, but your participation is required, so get to our Instagram at Bilingual Sounds and see how you can take part in that giveaway. Up next, we got Los Enanitos Verdes with La Muralla Verde.

Bridgers with Motion Sickness. It can be found on her 2017 album, Stranger in the Alps. Did you hear the news? Phoebe Bridgers is playing two nights back-to-back at the Intuit Dome, October 30th and October 31st. It's going to be a great Halloween show. If you like to celebrate Halloween and be a little dark with Phoebe Bridgers, well, get to it. You can buy your tickets at Ticketmaster.com. We're going to head into the next hour of music, so please stay close. Let's get into some St. Panther. She's a local artist from the Orange County area. Here is These Days.

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Brazil in the house with Luisa Leanne with this agua aquí on the afternoon hour. Es buenas tardes, mi gente linda. You're here on Cafecito. It's your final call to get that final cup of coffee. Well, at least for me, because by the time I drink coffee after 1 p.m., I just can't sleep. So this is my final call for some cafecito. If you're the same, well, right now is your chance. I'm Byron, the curator. You're here on the show. Thank you for sticking around. Let's get into a very timely song. This one was released about 5 years ago. It's from the local artist Tito Rey. It's called Nobody's Illegal.

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you till you love me. I'll fuck you till you love me. I'll fuck you till you love me. 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Till you love me. 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

her latest album Lux. Acaban de escuchar Rosalía, Bjork, and Lleves Tu Amor con Bregajin. I hope I said that right. What an epic, epic song. Rosalía is also poised to perform over at the Kia Forum for two nights, June 29th and then July 1st. There's going to be a day that she gets to rest, but make sure you catch her. I'm sure the shows are going to sell out. You're here on Cafecito. I'm Byron, the curator. This is 88.5 Bilingual Sounds, where music is our second language here in Southern California. We're also broadcasting and syndicated at Avanza 88.3 KUB in Salt Lake City, Utah. I got a new Eka Vandal song coming up soon, but right now let's get into this one from the Colombian group Compañía Ilimitada from their album Contacto. Here's La Calle.

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Yeah, some great energy right there from Eka Vandal off of her latest album, Looking for People to Unfollow. You just heard Do It Anyway. Eka Vandal is going to be performing at the Terragram Ballroom. Her show is already sold out. Hopefully they add a new show because she's on the rise. I just keep hearing from her left and right. So good. I love her so much. I hope I can get tickets for her Terragram Ballroom show. So, fingers crossed. Up next, are you a fan of Death Cab for Cutie? Because they are going to be releasing a new album. I think it's already out. It's called I Built You a Tower. Here's one of the songs from the album. It's called Punching the Flowers.

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2: 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I'm Edgar Zuniga, program director here at Avanza. Some new developments in the ongoing debate over the ICE warehouse in Salt Lake City. The New York Times reports the federal government may sell or transfer the property instead of using it as a detention center. Local officials say they have not been informed of any change in plans. For more details in Spanish, here's KUER's Macy Lipkin.
3: Plan previsto era albergar entre 7,500 y 10,000 detenidos. Salt Lake City y Salt Lake County demandaron recientemente al gobierno federal por la bodega. Ni la ciudad ni el condado han escuchado sobre el cambio de planes.
2: That was Macy Lipkin from our sister station KUER. Now back to more Cafecito here on Avanza 88.3.

We got the latest from the British DJ producer Nimino with his track Orla here on the Little Electronica set for your afternoon. It is Friday after all. Es viernes y el cuerpo lo sabe. And by the way, if you like electronica music, since it is Friday, we have a 2-hour show every Friday from 11 p.m. into 1 a.m. and also happens on Saturday, 11 p.m. to 1 a.m. here on bilingualsounds.org. and on the free Bilingual Sounds app. We're getting near the end of the show, so let's continue on. We got music from El Kaplan. Here's his latest track, Siete Lives. Seven Lives. You know, I'm just bilingual.

one of my favorites. Honestly, I have so many favorites from Natalia Lafourcade. They all make me happy. That's from her previous album, De Todas las Flores, with Mi Manera de Querer. And if you're a fan of Natalia Lafourcade, don't miss out on your opportunity to win 2 tickets to see her at the Dolby Theater June 26th or 27th. You have your choice of dates. If you've been trying to get tickets for the show, well, now is your chance, and you can get them for free if you participate on our giveaway on our Instagram at Bilingual Sounds. Don't procrastinate, because the contest will be ending on Sunday. Don't miss out. I'm Byron, the curator, and that about does it for me here today. Thank you for listening. I hope you enjoy the rest of your day and have an amazing weekend. I'll catch you here again on Monday, 9 a.m. through 1 p.m. I leave you off here with music from the Brasileño Leo Medea con Verano. And with that, have a great rest of your day and a pleasant tomorrow.

Hola, ¿qué tal, mi gente? My name is Byron, the curator, and I'm the host of Cafecito, which is now proudly airing here on Avanza 88.3 KUUB, Salt Lake City, Utah. Get ready for a mix of Latin alternative from indie rock and pop to hip hop and more, as well as sprinkling in iconic American rock gems through the eras. This is all recorded at Southern California's Latin Alt HD3 Studios, and I hope you enjoy.

We got a lovely, easy breezy tune from the Argentinian artist Ine Meguire con su canción Evidente here kicking things off for your Friday morning. Bienvenidas, bienvenidos, pasen adelante. Un gusto de tenerlos aquí. Thank you so much for tuning in. A pleasure to have you here. And it's a pleasure of mine to be able to craft this playlist for you Monday through Friday, 9 a.m. through 1 p.m. here on Cafecito. You know, just crafting an awesome playlist that spans genres, generations, cultures, and languages. We're going to get into something from a Chilean artist, Chilean pop star, honestly. And this is a song that was released on her 2006 album called Apartment. Aquí tenemos Nicole con Veneno.

geese right there. And as a reminder, that's the plural of goose. Just kidding. It's Friday, y'all. I'm a little wacky today. It's their song Cobra off of their album Getting Killed. And you heard it here on 88.5 Bilingual Sounds, where music is our second language. And by the way, if you are really enjoying the playlist and maybe you missed a song, maybe you couldn't catch the name of the artist or the title, you can always check out our playlist on our website, bilingualsounds.org. It shows you all the songs that we play all throughout the day. Up next in the mix, something from Aterciopelados from their album that is celebrating 30 years this year. It was released back in 1996. It just shows their longevity, their importance to history. Here's Aterciopelados with Espresso Amazonia from the album La Pipa de la Paz.

Café Tacuba covering the amazing Leo Dan. That is Como Te Extraño Mi Amor. Aquí para ustedes on Cafecito. I'm Byron, the curator. And remember, since it is Friday, we are closer and closer to ending our ticket giveaway. Your opportunity to win two tickets to see Natalia Lafourcade over at the Dolby Theater June 26th or June 27th. Go act now. This giveaway won't last that long, and you're going to miss out on an amazing show for Natalia Lafourcade. Go to our Instagram at Bilingual Sounds. Let's get into new music from Caloncho from his latest album, Vivo en el Tiempo. Here is Pa la Cama.

kind of a sucker for trumpets, a really good trumpet line in a little indie song like this. It's music from the local artist Andrea Rose. That one is called Déjalo Ir, Let It All Go, and you found it here on Bilingual Sounds. I'm Byron, the curator, and if you're really enjoying my program, if you're enjoying this station in general, we are a public radio station, so any way you choose to support this station really means the world to us. 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All you got to do is search for Bilingual Sounds. Just look for the purple logo. Up next, something from Argentina. This one comes from Paz Carrara. Here's a song, Tarde.

Easy breezy Friday morning, am I right? Ooh, Mac DeMarco, off of his third album, This Old Dog, that was released in 2017. You just heard Still Beating. And if you're excited about Mac DeMarco, if you love him, he's going to be performing at the Hollywood Bowl October 9th. This is Bilingual Sounds 88.5 HD3, where music is our second language, where we're streaming every single day on our website, bilingualsounds.org, and on the app, Bilingual Sounds. Let's get into new music from Hermanos Gutierrez. They just announced a whole lineup of new shows, also a new album, which is called Los Ojos del Cóndor, which is out September 24th, to be exact. And they're going to be traveling all over Latin America for this album. And with this one, they take a lot of influences from Peru. Here's Hermanos Gutierrez con Canto Andino.

All right, the song you just heard was created by my brother and I. Hey, what's up? This is Esteban, one half of Hermanos Gutierrez. Thank you so much for listening to our music. We hope these sounds brought you a moment of peace and beauty. Now, don't go anywhere because there's still more music to be discovered right here on Bilingual Sounds Public Radio.

music from queer artist from Puerto Rico. Her name is Neysa Bly, and that's her song Quise Que Fueras Tú from her latest album, Nada Es Suficiente, here kicking off the second hour of Cafecito. Happy Pride Month, y'all. We're all celebrating here on Bilingual Sounds by highlighting our LGBTQ plus community, our musicians, and giving a little bit more visibility. You're here on Cafecito. Thanks for joining me, and we're going to continue on with a French artist. Her name is Ade, and here is Nuit Américaine.

Ooh, bringing in the tropical vibes for your Friday morning. It's Monsieur Perine from Colombia with Natural featuring the amazing Venezuelan band Rawayana. Monsieur Perine is coming to Southern California. They're going down south over to Orange County for our folks in Santa Ana. They're going to be hitting up the observatory on August 4th. Make sure you grab your tickets at Ticketmaster.com. If you want to stay in the know of what concerts are being announced, what bands are coming into town, get over to our concert calendar right there on our homepage, bilingualsounds.org. I'm telling you, our website is super, super resourceful. Up next in the mix, something from a Korean band called Bombing Tiger. They just recently released their latest album called Gongbu. Here's their track, Keep On.

Good vibes all around. It's Soda Stereo desde Argentina con Picnic en el 4B off of their fourth album, Doble Vida, released back in 1988. Did y'all see the news? I'm sure you have, but just in case. You know, Soda Stereo is being reunited through the advancements of technology, holograms, whatever. But they announced a new tour called the Echoes Tour, and it's going to be hitting up the Kia Forum September 12th. And they're reuniting the members of Soda Stereo, even with the late, great Gustavo Cerati, which in my mind, my mind gets boggled a little bit with this. But, you know, they did try it out in Argentina to positive reviews. So we'll see. We'll see. I mean, I'm kind of excited. I want to be singing along to this song. We got coming up next, Spanish cover of Feel It Still by Portugal the Man from the Chamanas.

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1: Feliz viernes, mi gente. 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I'm Edgar. Last night, we stopped by a Mexico-South Korea World Cup watch party. Mexico got the win, but South Korea made Mexico work for it. Fans were loving every minute.
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3: 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A pesar de que no han logrado.
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got the latest from Mexican Institute of Sound y Meridian Brothers. That's Mexico y Colombia coming together. That's their song El Campeón, Bienes Funerarios from their new album Ruido Tovar. And they're also going to be playing a co-headlining show over at the Regent Theater. It's happening August 5th. Also playing, Julieta Venegas is going to be at the Wiltern October 1st and October 2nd. And she's going to be playing some songs from her newest album called Norteña. And if you want to be ready for that show for the new songs, well, let's get into something from the new album. Here's Julieta Venegas con Esquina del Mar.

some good vibes right there. It's from an Australian band. It's the Cat Empire with their track Hello that can be found on their self-titled album that was released in 2003, and it was their debut. Such good energy. One of my favorite bands. Again, from Australia, the Cat Empire here on Cafecito. We're going to be heading into the hip-hop three block, and I hope you'll stay with me because I got some good hip-hop selections coming your way. And this next one is also a mighty fine selection. It's from the local singer-songwriter Rozzy. It's off of her latest album, Fig Tree. Let's get into some good news.

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House con today's 11 a.m. Hip Hop 3 Block here on Cafecito. We got music from a group called CEF with their song Hemos Vuelto del Abismo. Y me andan acompañando aquí on Cafecito. Me llamo Byron González, Byron el curador, y gracias por estar aquí. Vamos a seguir con una clásica de Salt and Pepper from their fourth album, Very Necessary, that was released in 1993. Let's get into Shoop. Hey!

W Corona in the mix with his track California High. For anybody listening in from California here today, here in Southern California, you know, we are Bilingual Sounds 88.5, and this is where music is our second language. And we're also syndicated at Avanza 88.3 KUB in Salt Lake City, Utah. Let's get into a classic tune from La Mosca Testes. This is off of their album Vísperas de Carnaval. You know it, you love it. Es para no verte más.

local music spotlight right there. It's music from the singer-songwriter Gal Mousset. It's called Into the Blue, and I hope it provided you a little moment of peace here on Cafecito. 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Once again, just go into the App Store, Google Play, and search for Bilingual Sounds. Coming up next, we got new music from Obed Padilla. He recently released a new EP called Rodeo Clown. Let's get into the title track right now. Let's take a listen.

Isn't that one just so like hypnotic? Once it gets into the chorus, you're like, a moment. It's so good. Ah, so good. Maria Sardoya is such a genius. And that's her solo project. It's called Not For Radio, and it's off of her debut album called Melt. You're here on Cafecito. 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Up next, this is a song from Mano Chao. 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
1: 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I'm Edgar Zuniga, program director here at Avanza. Today we're joined by NBC News anchor, correspondent, and debut novelist Morgan Radford. Morgan's novel, Now Then, follows a young Black Cuban-American woman uncovering family secrets stretching from revolutionary Cuba to Harvard in the early 90s. You come from broadcast journalism. We come from broadcast journalism. The pace of TV news especially is relentless. What do you feel you were finally able to explore more deeply or thoroughly through fiction?
2: I think I was able to explore culture and our society's reaction to the news more deeply through fiction. I think the beautiful thing about being a journalist is that we get to report real facts, right? We traffic in truth. That's our purpose. That's our work. But with fiction, it was this incredible complement to storytelling where I got to not just respond to the facts in real time, but actually give them context and meaning and give shape to what was happening.
1: Right. I especially notice, you know, when you write about revolutionary Cuba, you know, we get a very intimate angle to it that we don't necessarily always see, especially I notice when it comes to the Black Cuban experience of what that was like.
2: And that was super important to me. I'm glad you recognize that.
1: Well, Morgan Radford is an NBC News anchor and correspondent, author of the debut novel Now Then. The novel is available wherever books are sold, and a Spanish language version of the book will be coming out. Morgan, gracias.
2: Gracias.
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got Young Gatita in the mix with one of my favorite songs of hers. I have so many of favorites from her, but that one is so fun, especially when she goes whoop whoop. That's Hell on Earth here on Cafecito. I'm Byron, the curator, and don't forget, go sign up to try to win some free concert tickets. We have your chance at winning two tickets to see Natalia Lafourcade at the Dolby Theater June 26th, June 27th, but your participation is required. So get to our Instagram at Bilingual Sounds and see how you can take part in that giveaway. Up next, we got Los Enanitos Verdes with La Muralla Verde.

is with Motion Sickness. It can be found on her 2017 album, Stranger in the Alps. Did you hear the news? Phoebe Bridgers is playing two nights back-to-back at the Intuit Dome, October 30th and October 31st. It's going to be a great Halloween show. If you like to celebrate Halloween and be a little dark with Phoebe Bridgers, well, get to it. You can buy your tickets at Ticketmaster.com. We're going to head into the next hour of music, so please stay close. Let's get into some St. Panther. She's a local artist from the Orange County area. Here is These Days.

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0: Hola, my friend. 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Wherever you're listening today, maybe you're in West Valley, Glendale, Rose Park, South Salt Lake. Maybe you're out in Magna, Taylorsville, Harriman, Ogden, or Utah County. Maybe you're in the car on I-15, at work, in the office, or at a local restaurant or business. Wherever you are, thanks for being with us. Gracias por avanzar con nosotros. 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

Brazil in the house with Luisa Leanne with this agua aquí on the afternoon hour. Es buenas tardes, mi gente linda. You're here on Cafecito. It's your final call to get that final cup of coffee. Well, at least for me, because by the time I drink coffee after 1 p.m., I just can't sleep. So this is my final call for some cafecito. If you're the same, well, right now is your chance. I'm Byron, the curator. You're here on the show. Thank you for sticking around. Let's get into a very timely song. This one was released about 5 years ago. It's from the local artist Tito Rey. It's called Nobody's Illegal.

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I don't wanna die too soon. I think there's good in you somewhere.

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I'll fuck you till you love me. I'll fuck you till you love me. 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Till you love me.

her latest album Lux. Acaban de escuchar Rosalía, Bjork, and Lleves Tu Amor con Bregajín. I hope I said that right. What an epic, epic song. Rosalía is also poised to perform over at the Kia Forum for two nights, June 29th and then July 1st. There's going to be a day that she gets to rest, but make sure you catch her. I'm sure the shows are going to sell out. You're here on Cafecito. I'm Byron, the curator. This is 88.5 Bilingual Sounds, where music is our second language here in Southern California. We're also broadcasting and syndicated at Avanza 88.3 KUB in Salt Lake City, Utah. I got a new Eka Vandal song coming up soon, but right now let's get into this one from the Colombian group Compañía Ilimitada from their album Contacto. Here's La Calle.

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Yeah, some great energy right there from Eka Vando off of her latest album, Looking for People to Unfollow. You just heard Do It Anyway. Eka Vando is going to be performing at the Terragram Ballroom. Her show is already sold out. Hopefully they add a new show because she's on the rise. I just keep hearing from her left and right. So good. I love her so much. I hope I can get tickets for her Terragram Ballroom show. So, fingers crossed. Up next, are you a fan of Death Cab for Cutie? Because they are going to be releasing a new album. I think it's already out. It's called I Built You a Tower. Here's one of the songs from the album. It's called Punching the Flowers.

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3: 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I'm Edgar. Last night, we stopped by a Mexico-South Korea World Cup watch party. Mexico got the win, but South Korea made Mexico work for it. Fans were loving every minute.
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We got the latest from the British DJ producer Nimino with his track Orla here on the Little Electronica set for your afternoon. It is Friday after all. Es viernes y el cuerpo lo sabe. And by the way, if you like electronica music, since it is Friday, we have a 2-hour show every Friday from 11 p.m. into 1 a.m. It also happens on Saturday, 11 p.m. to 1 a.m. here on bilingualsounds.org. and on the free Bilingual Sounds app. We're getting near the end of the show, so let's continue on. We got music from El Kaplan. Here's his latest track, Siete Lives. Seven Lives. You know, I'm just bilingual.

of my favorites. Honestly, I have so many favorites from Natalia Lafourcade. They all make me happy. That's from her previous album, De Todas las Flores, with Mi Manera de Querer. And if you're a fan of Natalia Lafourcade, don't miss out on your opportunity to win 2 tickets to see her at the Dolby Theater June 26th or 27th. You have your choice of dates. If you've been trying to get tickets for the show, well, now is your chance, and you can get them for free if you participate on our giveaway on our Instagram at Bilingual Sounds. Don't procrastinate, because the contest will be ending on Sunday. Don't miss out. I'm Byron, the curator, and that about does it for me here today. Thank you for listening. I hope you enjoy the rest of your day and have an amazing weekend. I'll catch you here again on Monday, 9 a.m. through 1 p.m. I leave you off here with music from the Brasileño Leo Medea con Verano. And with that, have a great rest of your day and a pleasant tomorrow.

¿Qué tal, mi gente? You're here with Sony LoXO, and I am the host of Un Abrazo. I so appreciate you tuning in. We broadcast straight from Salt Lake City right here on Avanza 88.3, which is Utah's first public bilingual radio station. So if you've made it here, you have clearly got taste. I have a set filled with bangers ranging from R&B funk to mariachi classics, Euro electro, and even a song that is currently shining on the World Cup stage. Kicking us off with some fresh, funky, and groovy vibes, this is Mac Miller featuring Anderson .Paak with Dang.

The birds viewing the sun on the way. Come to the mountain and we'll regenerate. Look out for the wildfires, we live in LA. Gold diggers and gold zillas, eh? They all on their way, all on their way, way.

0: If you're looking for something to do this weekend, there are a ton of options and we are here to share them with you. There is going to be a World Cup art show and community celebration over at Feist Gallery. There's also going to be the Utah Arts Festival happening where kids 12 and under are free the entire weekend. We're also going to be celebrating Juneteenth with the Juneteenth Celebration and Black-Owned Business Expo at the Gateway, as well as many other options, including a Michael Jackson Outside on Main Street event happening near Gallivan Center. So whatever you're looking for, whether it's art, creativity, live music, or just to be out and about with your community, there are plenty of options for you. Now, this next song that I have coming up is one that is currently taking the world stage by storm, and the artist Eliana has actually made world history by becoming the first Palestinian artist on the World Cup stage. This is Illuminate by Eliana and Jesse Reyes right here on Avanza 88.3.
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2: Utah State Parks, providing life jackets at loaner stations throughout the summer. Utah law says there must be at least one properly sized and serviceable U.S. Coast Guard approved life jacket for each person aboard a vessel.
3: Hola, soy Karina Linares. 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

We've made it to the end of the hour, and while I'm so sad to see you go, I am so excited to see what you will take on this week, because I know you will crush anything that you set your mind to. I'm leaving you with Human Nature, and I will see you next week. 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

This week, the countdown is over. The FIFA World Cup is here, with matches stretching from Mexico City to Miami, from Vancouver to New York, in what is the largest World Cup in history. Here in Utah, thousands gathered for Pride celebrations, while a debate over Pride Month and a new Fidelity Month has sparked conversations about identity and belonging. And across Latin America, voters in Peru and Colombia are shaping the future of two of the regions.